0: And it's not the bureaucrats. Who is it? Who's in charge, really? And in a brilliant move of communication, we think communication is about saying things. That's not communication. That's just talking. Communication is saying things in such a way that the other person hears the word in their own head. That's communication. And in a brilliant move of communication, the book of Esther shows us that there is a name that is not named, that is nameless in this book, in such a way that when we read it, we always hear that name in our own head. That at the name of every knee should bow, and every tongue under heaven and earth confess that is Lord. Nameless, but not powerless. It's funny. It's funny to think that anyone else could be in charge. And he rules from a cross. What could seem more ridiculous? And yet the book of Esther is saying, who's laughing now? For as Paul puts it, at the cross, he made a public spectacle over them, triumphing by the cross. Oh, he's in charge. And Esther, this book, is calling us to put aside our fears and anxieties and submit to him, to bow our knee before him. For he is in charge, even when he doesn't seem to be. And laugh. Laugh at the idea that any of these human individuals or peoples really have any authority ultimately at all.
1: That's Josh Moody, and this is The God-Centered Life. I'm going to quote you here, Josh. Communication is saying things in such a way that the other person hears the word in their head. I thought this was an astounding explanation as to why the name of God doesn't appear in the book. And it reminded me of Lewis and Narnia. So you got Aslan, who was a lion, but clearly a representation of so much more.
2: Right, yeah. And that's the art of communication and the power of the Spirit that evokes the truth in our own mind. And here in the book of Esther, I'm convinced that's why the name of God here is absent. It's a powerful rhetorical technique. When we read the book of Esther, there's no other explanation other than God's power and him at work. And by the absence of the naming of the name, we're saying that name in our own mind over and over again as we read the story.
1: So we have these incredible circumstances, and through it all, we're tempted to look at this as just a story. But it sounds like you're saying that these extraordinary circumstances can actually match up step for step with some of our worst scenarios, too.
2: Yeah, you think today, I mean, you think of someone who perhaps works in a school where they're not allowed to pray.
1: Wow.
2: You think of someone who is not allowed to do evangelism. Proselytism is banned or canceled. We think of certain social media situations where a particular conversation is canceled, is ruled out. And you think, well, where's God? Is God being canceled? No, even when his name is banned, he's still in charge. He's still at work. And that sort of confidence in God and his power has sustained Christians down through the years and will sustain us today.
1: Fantastic. God is not limited by our circumstances. Thanks for this reminder, Josh. October 12th, kicking off at 2 p.m. That's the 2026 edition of the Word Conference. The focus is constructing a biblical church in an age of deconstruction. Josh will be joined by Jonathan Griffiths for an afternoon and evening of framing the ideal church using Scripture. You can find out more at GodCenteredLife.org. We'd love to see you there. Next time we get together, we're talking about being culturally sharp.
0: As we live in a day that is decreasingly dominated by Christian ideas, all of us will be faced with moral conundrums. Innocent as a dove. I'm going to do the right thing. Yes. But can he?
1: Esther in the focus as we get together next time. GodCenteredLife.org. 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
3: 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I'm Dodd Morris, open line for the next couple of hours. 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Carl and Crew, our Moody Radio morning show, early tomorrow, right here. Have a great week.
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9: Dolly Meredith was born in 1934 in Spokane, Washington. 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
12: 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Dinner is available. Overnight, some showers and thunderstorms hanging around with that low and cold front moving through. Mid-60s and a pretty good chance of rain. Just a few thunderstorms around on Monday, maybe an afternoon shower, and we're going up to 80. Scattered showers and afternoon thunderstorms again on Tuesday. This is staff meteorologist Steve Hamilton for 89.3 Moody Radio.
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0: burned up. So those are metaphors, but that's what it's talking about. Then when we look at the life of a leader has to be not perfect, but has to live a life that's committed and faithful and recognizes his flaws and apologizes for them, confesses those to God and confesses them to others when they offend them, just has to be a person that lives a righteous life, not a perfect life. Isn't that what that's talking about?
1: It does. It makes some sense. I had found, you know, as the scriptures say, there's no condemnation. I know that we will stand before the Lord and have to give an account. Is that basically what we're talking about?
0: I'm just saying that if a leader, you're talking here in James 3 about those who teach the word will incur stricter judgment. We are held accountable in a more serious way than because of that role. If you read 1 Timothy 3, the role of an elder, if you read Titus 1, the role of an elder, there's a higher standard, and that's what that's saying. And if we break that higher standard, we have to be aware that one day, according to Hebrews chapter 13, elders will have to give an account. And part of that's their teaching, and we'll be held accountable for whether or not we taught faithfully or live faithfully. That's what we're told there. I hope that that's clear for you. Okay, thanks for your call, Jason. You know, someone called earlier in the program about Noah's ark building for 120 years. I couldn't see where it came from, but my friend Larry Feldman, who is my favorite Bible teacher, he wrote me. Actually, Eva's my favorite Bible teacher, but Larry's second favorite. Anyway, Larry wrote to me and he said, maybe they're getting it from Genesis 6:3, where it says their days will be 120 years, that God says, my spirit will not strive with mankind forever because they are corrupt. Their days will be 120 years. And so maybe some people are getting the idea that Noah built the ark in 120 years. But that's not what that's talking about. It's saying that God will slow down or shorten the length of people's lives. By the way, Larry wasn't saying it was 120 years for the ark. He was just saying that's where they're getting it from. But I think that's talking about that God says, you know, people aren't going to live these lengthy days. He's going to shorten their lifespan. And when you get to the end of the Pentateuch, how old is Moses? He's 120 years old. So that's the maximum lifespan that God establishes back then. In Genesis 6:3. I don't know where they get the 120 years to build the ark, but that's something that ought to be recognized. It's probably coming from Genesis 6:3. The other thing, someone called about the flat earth in the first part of the program, and that was a good question, but I should have mentioned that in Isaiah 40:22, it says that God looks over the sphere, the circle of the earth, and the word there for circle could be translated sphere. So even in Isaiah 40, verse 22, it talks about the sphere of the earth. And the idea there is that the book of Isaiah recognized that we don't live on a flat earth, but on a round earth. And I just should have mentioned that. And one of the breaks, I began to think, oh, you know, you didn't give a complete question to that. So complete answer to that question. So I did my best now to bring it up to date. Anyway, that's the first hour. I can't believe how quickly this goes. When we come back, in the second hour, we'll be taking more of your questions. 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It's got all sorts of links for everything you're looking for. That's the best place to find it. Second hour of Open Line is coming up. 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We'll be back in a minute.
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3: Okay, I want you to be honest and tell me where I can grow as a wife.
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4: for
3: the grandkids. 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
4: Every single moment, which in one place I don't want to say it because it's awesome that I'm married to somebody that creates moments of celebration. 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
6: 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Church leaders who refuse often face arrest. As faithful Christians gathered one night to pray in the Wenzhou City area, hundreds of police officers invaded their church building. Worshippers were forced outside and barred from entering the building. Authorities then proceeded to desecrate parts of the church, destroying the bell tower and tearing down the cross. The following day, local government officials celebrated the destruction of the church property with a commemoration ceremony and elaborate fireworks display. 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
14: Your Moody Radio weather from Maranatha in Norton Shores featuring Jason Gray in concert Saturday, August 15th. Dinner is available. Overnight, some showers and thunderstorms hanging around with that low and cold front moving through. Mid-60s and a pretty good chance of rain. Just a few thunderstorms around on Monday, maybe an afternoon shower, and we're going up to 80. Scattered showers and afternoon thunderstorms again on Tuesday. This is staff meteorologist Steve Hamilton for 89.3 Moody Radio.
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0: on the cross, that today you'll be with me in paradise, they would always come back and say, no, he didn't mean today as in today. He meant today I'm telling you that, you know, you'll be with me in paradise. That's something that's always confused me. No one's ever been able to explain it. Do you have any thoughts on that?
1: Sure. Well, first of all, I think we need to read the Bible holistically. And so in 2 Corinthians 5, it says that absent from the body is what? Do you know?
0: Present. Yeah,
1: present with the Lord.
0: Exactly. Which I threw that at him too. But
1: you don't throw it
0: back.
1: Throw it at yourself. Just remember what the Bible says. You don't have to convince anyone. If they're mistaken, you know, you do your best, and if they don't want to receive it, it's okay. It's not you. All you have to do is know what you believe and defend it, and that's all. So Philippians chapter 1, what Paul says about his ministry, he says this: I'm pressured by both. I have the desire to depart and be with Christ, which is far better, but to remain in the flesh is more necessary for you. So what is Paul saying? When he dies, where is he going? He's going to be with Christ.
0: Right.
1: And that's the immaterial part of a person. The body goes to the grave. Now, 1 Thessalonians 4, this is where people get it confused, because Paul uses the euphemism of asleep for the dead three or four different times in this passage. He says, in the same way God will bring those who have fallen asleep through Jesus, we have no advantage over those who have fallen asleep. He's referring to the dead in Christ. And so he talks about this concerning those who are asleep. So three times he uses the word asleep for the dead. But I want you to notice this. He's saying that the dead will be resurrected before the return of Jesus. And he says in 1 Thessalonians chapter 4, he says that since we believe that Jesus died and rose again in the same way, God will bring with him, this is at the rapture, those who have fallen asleep. So their bodies may be asleep, but where are they? They're with the Lord, right?
0: Right.
1: They descend with him. So they're not soul sleeping. They're with the Lord. Now, let's go back to the verse in Luke that you're talking about. There's no comma there. So we get to put it in. Now, what's the point of saying, I tell you today? Meaning, I'm telling you today. Of course he's telling him today. That's when they are. I would never say to you, I'm telling you today the answer to this question. Of course I'm telling it to you today. We're talking today. That's a meaningless response. But what he does say is, I tell you, truly, truly, I tell you, today, now that answers his question, you'll be with me in paradise. He says, remember me when you come into your kingdom. The question he says, remember when? He gives him a time. He asks for a time. And what does the Lord say? Today you'll be with me in paradise. So, Kim, that's the best answer. And I hope it gives you encouragement that the soul sleep is not what the Bible teaches. Okay, Kim?
0: Thanks for your call.
1: That's the program for the week. Can't believe it's over. So glad you listened in. Thanks to the team here, Lisa, Tricia, Omar, Simon. Thanks for all you guys do. Keep in touch with Open Line by checking out our website, openlineradio.org. It's got all the links you're looking for. Keep reading the Bible. We'll talk about it next week. 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
2: 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The best verse I have found to keep me centered is Micah 6:8. Act justly, love faithfulness, walk humbly with your God. 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
7: Some of you, when God called you to your dream, you were so prideful, puffed up, egotistical, self-centered that God couldn't use you. So He's got to break you, humble you, strip you of your egocentric life. And then finally, when you think now that you have nothing to give, God says, "Now I can use you because there's less of you and more of me." Now you're walking in humility. This is exactly where God wanted you. You think you're disqualified, but God says, "Now finally you're qualified." You think it's over, and God says, "No, it's just starting." You think I'm broken down, now I don't have anything to offer. No, God says, "Now it's exactly where I want you, because finally you're less of yourself and you know your weakness, and now you're more dependent on me, and that's exactly what I want to do. That's how I can use you." Thank God that some of you are just getting to the point where God can use you in a mega way.
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10: Your Moody Radio weather from Maranatha in Norton Shores, featuring Jason Gray in concert Saturday, August 15th. Dinner is available. Overnight, some showers and thunderstorms hanging around with that low and cold front moving through. Mid-60s and a pretty good chance of rain. Just a few thunderstorms around on Monday, maybe an afternoon shower, and we're going up to 80. Scattered showers and afternoon thunderstorms again on Tuesday. This is staff meteorologist Steve Hamilton for 89.3 Moody Radio.
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0: 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Hi, it's Bill Meyer with a Christian artist update to share with you. The brother-sister group Kane was at a Major League Baseball game last week. In fact, they got to sing the national anthem for the Tampa Bay Rays Faith Night. They even got to meet the mascot, Raymond. 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

0: This is Bible Q&A with John MacArthur. This is Denny Nugent with today's question. It comes from 1 Corinthians 6, verse 3, which says, believers will judge angels. Now, this passage doesn't say what the process is going to look like. So, John, I'm wondering, do other scriptures give us details on how exactly believers are going to stand in judgment of the angels?
1: Well, we don't know any more, Denny, than just what you quoted from 1 Corinthians 6, 3. I guess we could assume that if we're going to judge the angels, they're either the fallen angels or the holy angels. And there's enough breadth in the word judge to mean rule or oversee or govern that we could understand both cases. There could be a sense in which believers participate in the divine judgment of the fallen angels. There's nothing in the scripture about that as such. Perhaps more likely, we're going to have a responsibility of leading or ruling over holy angels. It isn't that they need to be ruled in the sense that there's some sin because they're forever holy. But remember that even in the incarnation, our Lord was made for a little while lower than the angels. The Bible says, and then he was exalted above the angels. And since we, in our eternal state, will be made like Christ, and we will become joint heirs with Christ, inheriting everything that he possesses, we will then inherit his authority. So we'll have authority in some way to give leadership and rule to the angels of heaven.
0: 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If you'd like more in-depth teaching from 1 Corinthians, visit MacArthurCommentaries.com.
2: Your Moody Radio weather from Maranatha in Norton Shores, featuring Jason Gray in concert Saturday, August 15th. Dinner is available. Overnight, some showers and thunderstorms hanging around with that low and cold front moving through. Mid-60s and a pretty good chance of rain. Just a few thunderstorms around on Monday, maybe an afternoon shower, and we're going up to 80. Scattered showers and afternoon thunderstorms again on Tuesday. This is staff meteorologist Steve Hamilton for 89.3 Moody Radio.
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0: On the night you're falling all to pieces, you can bring your lonely heart to Jesus. What if I told you that I believe it?
1: That's for King and Country, What If I Told You on Moody Radio. 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
1: Louis Marcos invites you to a dinner party in his new book. Over the years, this professor at Houston Christian University has invited international students and American students to a dinner. He has collected some of the most interesting discussions in My Apologetics Dinner Party. Now, the subtitle of his book explains his approach, which is a real-life Socratic dialogue. He lets you look over his shoulder as he listens to students and then follows up with questions intended to make them think and reevaluate their original statements. You will enjoy the banter, humor, and lively discussion, and you will learn vicariously how to respond to questions you may have heard from family, friends, neighbors, and coworkers. Chapters deal with such topics as the claims of Christ, the reliability of the Bible, and the resurrection. He also takes on questions that are more likely to be asked by a younger generation, such as, why are Christians so obsessed with sex, and how can there be only one way to God? One of the chapters addresses the questions he gets from students who want to merge East and West by talking about New Age spirituality. This book fills a real need. We have some books that can be written in a way that can be given to a non-Christian asking questions, such as Josh McDowell's book, More Than a Carpenter. Some books allow us to listen into discussions with apologetics experts. Lee Strobel's books on the case for Christ and the case for faith come to mind. Pull up a chair and learn how the professor deals with significant questions from students around the table. My Apologetics Dinner Party lets you see how to use relevant facts and key questions in any dialogue we have with other people in our lives. I'm Kirby Anderson, and that's my point of view.
2: Go deeper on topics like you just heard by visiting pointofview.net. 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
3: Your Moody Radio weather from Maranatha in Norton Shores featuring Jason Gray in concert Saturday, August 15th. Dinner is available. Overnight, some showers and thunderstorms hanging around with that low and cold front moving through. Mid-60s and a pretty good chance of rain. Just a few thunderstorms around on Monday, maybe an afternoon shower, and we're going up to 80. Scattered showers and afternoon thunderstorms again on Tuesday. This is staff meteorologist Steve Hamilton for 89.3 Moody Radio.
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1: 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Hi, it's Bill Meyer. Saw a cool post from Toby last week. He said this: some seasons feel like survival, but even here, God is faithful. Even here, he's loving me through the mess.
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0: Cochran and Company, what grace can do. 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

perfectly. In Romans 15:13, the Bible says, "May the God of hope fill you with all joy and peace as you trust in him, so that you may overflow with hope by the power of the Holy Spirit."

0: This is FEBC Today with Ed Cannon, the president of the Far East Broadcasting Company. I'm Wayne Shepherd. Ed, FEBC is heard throughout Southeast Asia, including Thailand.
1: That's right, Wayne, and we're not only heard in the Thai language, but we also broadcast in 14 minority languages within the country of Thailand. So we know that the backgrounds of the people are very, very different. Most come from a Buddhist background, but a multitude of problems in life, not the least of which is enormous anxiety. We're going to hear now from a listener whose life has been transformed by the gospel like nothing else in the world can do.
2: Ever since I received God and confessed all my sins, I feel like I have received mercy and forgiveness from God. All my hatred and anxiety is gone. When I pray and trust in God to guide me, He does.
1: I love the simplicity with which that man condenses the gospel. He prays that he would receive God. He confesses his sins, and God changes his life. There is no solution to the anxiety in this world other than the gospel of Christ.
0: That's right.
1: All the programs and plans and strategies of man can't begin to compare to the comfort that's received in your life when you receive Christ. I know you know many people who suffer with anxiety. Would you join with me in praying for them that somehow the gospel will be heard and understood so that they can live a life of peace?
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3: Your moody radio weather from Maranatha in Norton Shores, featuring Jason Gray in concert Saturday, August 15th. Dinner is available. Overnight, some showers and thunderstorms hanging around with that low and cold front moving through. Mid-60s and a pretty good chance of rain. Just a few thunderstorms around on Monday, maybe an afternoon shower, and we're going up to 80. Scattered showers and afternoon thunderstorms again on Tuesday. This is staff meteorologist Steve Hamilton for 89.3 Moody Radio.
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0: That's Elevation Rhythm on Moody Radio. Hi, it's Bill Meyer with a Christian artist update for you. Caleb and John released their new song, My Hope, last week. They say they've been praying the song would help reignite hope in Jesus for anyone who hears it. You can learn more about that song on their Instagram reel.
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0: Josiah Queen on Moody Radio. Hey, can a person of deep faith fall into deep depression? Can someone who's angry at God say too much to him? On the latest episode of Insight for Living, Pastor Chuck Swindoll offers a word of grace for anyone who's ever screamed at the sky and wondered if God was listening. 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
1: You see, 2 Corinthians chapter 5 says, "Therefore, be always of good courage, knowing that while we are at home in this body, we are absent from the Lord. 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

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He's written so many great worship songs, and he's now the artist in residence at Biola University in Southern California. This is Matt Redman and the Wonderful Cross.

Hi, this is Lynette with Moms in Prayer. Consider this. Have you ever been tired or discouraged in serving the Lord and wondered, does this make any difference? Whether you're a mom getting up in the middle of the night or a pastor counseling a struggling couple,

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1: Your Midi Radio weather from West Michigan, CPAP Alternatives, FDA-approved oral appliances to minimize snoring and sleep apnea. Limited sunshine today, a high this afternoon into the lower 80s, an increase in the clouds, low 60s overnight. Widespread showers and thunderstorms on Tuesday. A high on Tuesday will hang out right around 80 degrees. Wednesday, isolated showers early, otherwise partial sunshine, a high near 80. Thursday, partly sunny skies, a high again near 80 degrees. I'm staff meteorologist Sally Russell for 89.3 Moody Radio.
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4: I believe there's a whole world out there. Most of them are not asking themselves, what must I do to be saved? They haven't seen people live out their faith in such a way that makes them wonder, what do you have that I don't have? That makes them come to you and say, tell me, I want to have what you have. What must I do to be saved like you're saved?